0: Beethoven with Yevhen Bronfman and Unsuk Chin's Alice in Wonderland. The associate conductors of the Pittsburgh Symphony are Jacob Joyce and Moon Doe. Malia Taranjo is the president and CEO of the Pittsburgh Symphony. 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
1: Melissa Black talks with the University of Pittsburgh's director and assistant director of bands, Brad Townsend and Michael Buckstein, about their first ever summer concert band performance, featuring Pitt students, alumni, faculty, and community members playing the best of American music for the country's 250th birthday.
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0: The fairy tale continues with Pittsburgh Symphony Radio. Escaping this world and its troubles with you, I'm Jim Cunningham. Yuri Valchua, our guest conductor, brought another first to Pittsburgh, Unsuk Chin's introduction to Scene 5 from Alice in Wonderland. Lewis Carroll's children's novel from 1865 has inspired several composers, including David Del Tredici, and the Jefferson Airplane with Grace Slick, suggesting you can tell him a hookah-smoking caterpillar has given you the call. Go ask Alice when she's 10 feet tall. At Unsuk Chin's tea party, the Mad Hatter is a devious violinist. It's crazy difficult to play, needing virtuoso musicians.
3: That's a short piece that's the part of a big opera. And we just play the introduction to the Mad Tea Party, which is a crazy music, a lot of characteristic intervention, very virtuoso playing, very crazy playing from soloist in the orchestra. It's very short but extremely dense. I think that this piece fits very well general atmosphere of this concert.
0: Yuri Valchua conducts the Heinz Hall premiere of Unsuk Chin's Introduction to Act 5 from Alice in Wonderland with the Pittsburgh Symphony Orchestra.

0: You heard music by Eunsook Chin. Introduction to Act 5 from Alice in Wonderland. The Pittsburgh Symphony Orchestra was conducted by Yuri Valchua. Eunsook Chin's opera was first heard in 2007 in Munich. It has been performed in St. Louis, Los Angeles, and Amsterdam. Alice in Wonderland in the 1933 film starred Gary Cooper, Cary Grant, W.C. Fields, and Edward Everett. It was made for Paramount. The Beatles' John Lennon said Lucy in the Sky with Diamonds was inspired by Alice in Wonderland, and the American composer Deems Taylor wrote Alice Through the Looking Glass in 1918. Eunsook Chin is a South Korean-born composer. Born in 1961, she studied in Seoul at the National University and later in Hamburg with Georgi Ligeti. It's Pittsburgh Symphony Radio. I'm Jim Cunningham. For more fantasy and wit, you have Yefim Bronfman next. He plays the Piano Concerto No. 5 by Ludwig van Beethoven. I spoke with Yefim Bronfman about his career and the fact that he appeared in Philip Roth's novel, The Human Stain. The novel appeared on the list of the 100 most important American novels of the 20th century. Roth vividly describes Yefim Bronfman as almost a force of nature at the piano, a brontosaur, Mr. Fortissimo. Conspicuously massive through the upper torso, seeming more like someone who should be moving a piano than playing it. Philip Roth goes on to say that Yefim Bronfman is a strong man from the circus who takes on the instrument with gargantuan strength, crushing it so that whatever's in there is going to come out and leaving the audience feeling exhilarated and alive.
1: I didn't know anything about him until after the book came out. And then I met him afterwards. I made a point of meeting him because I was curious. I didn't know him because, you know, I was new to American literature at the time, so. But since then, I've read some of his books, and he's a fantastic writer. He's a great, great writer. Especially, I love his American Pastoral. It's a very powerful book. And also another one which I loved is called Exit Ghost. I never read Human Stain, which I appear, because I just don't feel comfortable.
0: Forgive me, I had to write down just a few of his descriptions of you. Mr. Fortissimo plays with such bravado to knock morbidity out of the ring. A force of nature, the strong man at the circus, should be moving the piano, not playing it. He crushes it. With a wave, he's gone. Takes the fire with him, no less than Prometheus. Nobody is dying if Bronfman has anything to do about it.
1: Well, I think in the context of the book, I think it's a lot about dying, and you can take it as an insult, but I think it's very humorous.
0: It's definitely meant as a tribute. There's no question about it.
1: Yes, I remember those Mr. Fortissimo.
0: Mr. Fortissimo himself, Yefim Bronfman at Heinz Hall, to play Ludwig van Beethoven's fifth piano concerto, The Emperor. Beethoven wrote the concerto in 1809 as Vienna was under attack by Napoleon's troops. He was struggling with his own hearing loss. Out of that turmoil came music of remarkable power and nobility. The piano bursts forth immediately, answering the orchestra with heroic confidence. Beethoven's Emperor Concerto declares, even in chaos, the triumph of spirit. Here is Yefim Bronfman with the Pittsburgh Symphony Orchestra, Ludwig van Beethoven, The Emperor Concerto.

Ludwig van Beethoven, his Concerto No. 5, The Emperor. The soloist was Yefim Bronfman with the Pittsburgh Symphony Orchestra. Rudolf Firkuschny recorded it with the Pittsburgh Symphony and William Steinberg for the Capitol label. Yefim Bronfman was born in Tashkent, Uzbekistan in 1958. He moved to Israel as a child, studied at the Israel Academy of Music before continuing his training at the Juilliard School in New York, working with Rudolf Firkuschny. A decade ago, Firkuschny was profiled by CBS Sunday Morning. You can still find that profile on YouTube. Yefim Bronfman has toured with the Pittsburgh Symphony on several occasions, including in the summer of 2024. He was off to Germany and Austria with the orchestra, so I asked him if he'd seen the scenes in Austria, which featured in the film with Julie Andrews, The Sound of Music.

0: It's my first American film I've seen while still living in Tashkent. I must have been 10 years old, and my parents took me to that, and it kind of was like a fresh air, you know, in the gloomy Soviet Union. It was just so amazing to see that way of, something very special happened to a lot of people seeing that film, and I'm surprised that it was allowed to be shown by people who are censoring things. But somehow it made it, probably by mistake or some, who knows, some gangster who decided to. But it was an amazing experience, and many years later, of course, I met the famous actress.
1: Julie Andrews?
0: Julie Andrews, yes. We met at some benefit for Los Angeles Philharmonic in Santa Barbara, and she was sitting at the same table. She was very lovely and very modest, a lovely person. So somehow it brought back those memories, my very first American experience.
1: Manfred told me that he only very recently saw it, and he went to see it with his family, that he had not seen it as
0: really?
1: A child.
0: Really? It was aired recently on one of the TV channels. I don't remember, was it... But it was nice to see it again, but 55 years later, you know, it's just a great experience.
1: I guess it's a movie about freedom, so it makes you...
0: Yes, it is. And the escape from, you know, it was just really something we all had in our minds at the time. Somehow it spoke to us, and it was several years later we did exactly that. We just said goodbye and we left.
1: Pianist Yefim Bronfman in the free world and on stage at Heinz Hall with the Pittsburgh Symphony.

0: Music from Yefim Bronfman's first American movie experience. Richard Rodgers' The Sound of Music in a Symphonic Picture by Robert Russell Bennett, with William Steinberg conducting the Pittsburgh Symphony in 1968. Robert Russell Bennett was commissioned to write the music by the Pittsburgh Symphony, and the orchestra gave the world premiere. It was reissued in 2024 by Deutsche Grammophon as part of the Complete Command Classics box set of 17 CDs. This Pittsburgh Symphony Radio broadcast had Juraj Valchua as guest conductor. He is the music director of the Houston Symphony Orchestra. We heard Eunsuk Chin's The Mad Tea Party for the first time. It's from her Alice in Wonderland opera. Stravinsky's Fairy's Kiss. Prokofiev's Cinderella Suite No. 1 in its first outing at Heinz Hall. And Yefim Bronfman played the Beethoven Emperor Concerto. Our program is supported by the musicians of the Pittsburgh Symphony Orchestra. We also have help from the Spanos Group of Raymond James, offering financial planning since 1980. For information about the Spanos Group of Raymond James, 866-916-RETIRE. 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Brian Savar is the program and production manager of WQED-FM. He puts these programs together. Harold F. Chambers III is the recording and mastering engineer of the performances at Heinz Hall. I hope you enjoy this program of musical fairy tales. 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I'm Jim Cunningham. Sweet dreams. Try not to let reality intrude on our time together. I'll look forward to being with you again soon. 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

Hello there. Welcome to Exploring Music. This is Bill McLaughlin. Our theme this week is Get the Picture. We're listening to music inspired by paintings. And we have an interesting and unusual twist on that theme right now to begin our program. This is from a very creative character, Virgil Thompson. Perhaps the best American critic of music and a very interesting composer who, during his lifetime, composed 150 musical portraits. And I'm going to quote now from Thompson himself. He says, "Musical portraiture is not new. In the early 1700s, François Couperin wrote portraits for the harpsichord. Robert Schumann, a century later, wrote pictures of his friends into his famous piano work called Carnival. Anton Rubinstein put 24 into Common Eye Ostrau, and Edward Elgar, in his Enigma variations, scored his acquaintances for orchestra. My first portraits were done in France in the late 20s. In 1940, as the Germans were approaching Paris, I made at least 24 portraits." Let's hear one of these. "Bugles and Birds." Thompson says, "This is a portrait of Pablo Picasso, written in Paris, April 30, 1940. It's a musical picture of Picasso the man, not of the painter, nor of his paintings." Pianist Paul Jacobs, music of Virgil Thompson. Here's a portrait of Pablo Picasso, "Bugles and Birds."

Boy, no trouble picking out the bugles in that piece. It comes in that A-flat flourish right away. That was a musical portrait of Pablo Picasso called Bugles and Birds. Virgil Thompson composed it in 1940. We just heard it played by Paul Jacobs at the piano. I had heard from friends who knew Thompson quite well that when you went to have your portrait painted in music by Virgil Thompson, it was a very formal event. He would schedule you for a two-hour sitting, and you'd sit there at a chair as if you were posing for a portrait, which you were, except that Virgil Thompson wasn't using a paintbrush. He was using a pencil to put notes on music paper. And Thompson made 150 musical portraits throughout his life. Let's hear another example of musical painting from an American composer. I'm thinking of Alan Hovhaness, who composed his symphony called Mysterious Mountain for the conductor Leopold Stokowski. This was way back in 1955 when Stokowski took over the Houston Symphony, and there was a big opening concert which was to be telecast on NBC. Hovhaness responded with a very interesting four-movement symphony called Mysterious Mountain, and he said, "Mountains are symbols, like pyramids, of man's attempt to know God. Mountains are symbolic meeting places between the mundane and spiritual worlds." Here is Fritz Reiner with the Chicago Symphony. We're going to hear movements 1, 3, and 4 of Mysterious Mountain, music of Alan Hovhaness.

0: To some, the mysterious mountain may be the phantom peak, unmeasured, thought to be higher than Everest, as seen from great distance by flyers in Tibet. To some, it may be the solitary mountain, the tower of strength over our countryside, Fujiyama, Ararat, Monadnock, Shasta, Grand Teton, the words of Alan Hovhaness, and the music of Alan Hovhaness. We just heard the first, third, and fourth movements of his symphony called Mysterious Mountain, beautiful example of American tone painting. The Chicago Symphony Orchestra, under the direction of Fritz Reiner in that performance. 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Drop us a line. Let us know how you like the show. 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
1: It's a Tiffany Concert Series doubleheader on this week's performance in Pittsburgh. First, it's the January 18th, 2026 concert by the Pittsburgh Youth Symphony Orchestra, with music of Mozart, Elgar, Beethoven, and Mendelssohn. 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
0: Let's go back to the year 1960. The composer Günther Schuller, for a long time the first horn player of the Metropolitan Opera, and at that time particularly interested in mixing in with a modern jazz quartet. He was a big fan of the painter Paul Klee, so he put together his two loves, music and painting, and decided to make musical pictures of Klee's pictures. The piece that resulted bears the title Seven Studies on Themes of Paul Klee. Let's listen to this music and sample it sort of by halves. We'll take the first three pieces first. The first of them is called Antique Harmonies, and Schuller writes, "I try to preserve not only Klee's amber, ochre, and brown colors, but also the block-like shapes with which, in constant variation, Klee builds this remarkable painting." The second piece is called Abstract Trio, and Schuller writes, "This is played almost entirely by only three instruments at any given time, but the three instruments differ during the course of the piece, changing from the bright colors of the woodwinds through the grainier textures of muted brass and bassoon to the somber hues of low woodwinds and tuba. Then we come to Kleiner Blauer Teufel, Little Blue Devil." Pretty much self-explanatory. Remember, he was hanging around with a modern jazz quartet. Here's Antal Dorothy conducting the Minneapolis Symphony, as it was known in 1960, the year of the composition. The first three of Günther Schuller's Studies on Themes of Paul Klee.

We are listening to Gunther Schuller's Seven Studies on Themes of Paul Klee. We've just heard the first three so far, Antique Harmonies, Abstract Trio, and Little Blue Devil, that kind of bluesy, jazzy piece there we heard just at the end. Let's go ahead with this piece, which I must say holds up very well. It's over 40 years old now. These are all pieces based on paintings of Paul Klee, and the next one is called The Twittering Machine. And Schuller writes, "It seems to me that this should do primarily one thing, namely Twitter." The next piece is very interesting. Arabische Stadt, Arab village. It's an aerial view, as if we were looking down from an eagle, or maybe more likely a vulture's view, flying above this North African desert, looking down on this little village baking in the sun. You'll hear some very interesting sounds. There's flute to begin with and drumming. There's also a very unusual sound produced by the violist, who puts a little bit of aluminum foil down underneath the bridge of his instrument so that it rattles when it's played, and it gives it a sort of characteristic sound that imitates, really, some of the instruments used in North Africa. So the two pieces so far, Twittering Machine, Arab Village. We also have Ein Unheimlicher Moment, an eerie moment. Everything sort of unearthly and slinking. And then finally, Pastoral. So four more pieces of the Seven Studies on Themes of Paul Klee, music of Gunther Schuller, Antal Dorothy, and the Minneapolis Symphony.

Very interesting music from Gunther Schuller. Seven studies on themes of Paul Klee. We just heard the last four there. Twittering Machine, Arab Village, An Eerie Moment, and Pastoral. Antal Doherty conducting the Minneapolis Symphony Orchestra in that recording made in 1960, the year of the composition. Well, I was looking for a nice piece of chamber music which would fit into our theme of American composers inspired by paintings, and I came across a piece called Air on Surah, the painter. It's composed by a friend of mine, actually, Stephen Paulus, who's very well known as an opera composer. And I looked into it a little. The way this piece came about is that Stephen had read a poem by Ira Sadoff entitled Surah, Sunday Afternoon on the Island of La Grande Jette. This is a painting at the Art Institute of Chicago. And here's Stephen Paulus contemplating the poem. So here's music of Stephen Paulus, Air on Surah. The cellist is Dorothy Lewis and the pianist Carrie Lewis.

0: Air on Sura. This is music of Stephen Paulus with Dorothy Lewis, the cellist, and Carrie Lewis playing the piano part on that. I called Stephen to find out about this piece, and he told me that he had been commissioned by the National Society of the Arts and Letters to write work for their cello competition. Now, you might think that's a wonderful thing for a composer, because everyone who enters the competition has to play this piece. Learning a brand new piece is part of the competition. But here's what he told me.
1: The good news was everybody seemed to like it and say that having learned it, they would want to continue to keep it in their repertoire. Mm. The only bad news was listening to it 22 times or whatever. you've got to really love your music to hear it that many right. times again. It got to the point where when they said, let's hear the Paulus, I thought, oh no, not the Paulus. But anyway, after 22 times, it still had a little staying power, so...
0: That's Steve Paulus talking about the experience of hearing this piece of his played over and over again. But it's a nice piece. It's a contribution, which is exactly what the National Society of Arts and Letters wanted. This is some pretty stuff from Stephen Paulus. And that's about the end of our program of American composers inspired by paintings. I can't let it go, of course, without Nat King Cole telling us about his favorite work of art.

0: 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Our production assistants are Ella Pinsloop, Eric Opland, Adela Skoronsky, and Weston Williams. Rebecca Neistat is the WFMT production and syndication manager. 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I'm Bill McLaughlin. 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

0: kind of hypnotizing. Sarah Davis Buchner playing with Taste and Style. It's called Sleepless Night by George Gershwin. A 20th Century Man, coming up next.
1: 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Festival Director of Marketing Shelley Johansson talks about the headliners.
2: Among our headliners, we have Green Sky Bluegrass, who is going to be coming and playing with Holly Bowling, who is a pianist very well known in the jam scene. And they only do a few shows together a year. So you're going to see Holly and Green Sky together on stage. And then the artists at large will be participating as well. And there are two each day, and they're all women, which I personally think is awesome. And then our other headliners, on Friday, we've got the Disco Biscuits, which is going to be a laser light show and show like nothing Johnstown's ever seen, I think. And we're also having Pigeons Playing Ping Pong as direct support that day. And they were the headliner on Friday, so Friday's a little more elevated, too.
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0: Spanish composer Joaquin Rodrigo owned the 20th century in a couple different ways. Compositionally, he might have been the most important composer of the century for classical guitar. He also owned it with his lifespan. He was born in 1901, and he died in 99. I'm sorry, but that is awesome. Here's the Concerto Andaluz.

0: The Amadeus Guitar Duo, along with the Eden Still Guitar Duo and the Internationale Philharmonie, the Concerto Andalou by Joaquin Rodrigo. The Lucky One, coming up next.
1: Famous opera singer Amelia Marti has lived for more than 300 years with the help of a life-extending elixir. But as she desperately tries to renew the formula, she must confront the emptiness of her unnaturally long life. I'm Lisa Flynn, and we're headed to London's Royal Opera House for Leo Janáček's enigmatic The Macropolis Affair. I hope you'll be listening. 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
2: 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I'm Steve Seal. 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

0: The Attica Quartet, grooving pretty hard on a piece by John Adams called Fellow Traveler. The Just Right Symphony, coming up.
1: 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I'm Valerie Keeler. 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
1: There's nothing quite like those dark hours of early morning when stillness, quietness, and peacefulness abound. 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The soundtrack for those hours shouldn't intrude. 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
0: Adolphus Hailstork has written three symphonies. They basically followed what's called the Goldilocks principle. The first was trying to fit into a traditional symphonic structure, but that clashed with the music that he'd written. For the second, he tried to mold the music around the history of slavery in America, but it was too overwhelming, it was too heavy for the listener. The third symphony sprang from a truly original melody. It finally achieved the balance that he was after. It was neither too hot nor too cold. It was just right.

0: The Grand Rapids Symphony, David Lockington on the podium, performing the Symphony No. 3 by Adolphus Hailstork. It's Oscar Peterson for solo violin, coming up next.
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0: The violinist Curtis Stewart has just released a new project of 24 caprices for solo violin that reimagine a bunch of popular songs, tunes by Stevie Wonder, Bob Dylan, David Bowie, Dolly Parton, and, well, 20 others. Here's his take on Oscar Peterson's Hymn to Freedom.

0: It's fair to say Oscar Peterson probably never anticipated his Hymn to Freedom sounding quite like that, one of 24 caprices for solo violin by Curtis Stewart.
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4: Good Thursday morning. We'll have another nice day in the forecast. More sunshine than yesterday with a high of 79. Clear skies tonight, a low of 57, and it warms up a bit on Friday, mostly sunny with a high of 83. On QED 89.3.

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2: This year we are actually kicking things off on Thursday, July the 23rd, with a free show. The point there is to kind of get people to come down and enjoy the grounds, and maybe some locals who come down and see the free concert and be like, hey, I really want to be a part of this weekend. The headliner there is Deadtronica, which is exactly what it sounds like. We are talking electronica dead music, and it is a side project of one of the Disco Biscuits and a DJ named Cloud Chord. That's going to be a real trip, and a couple of local bands that are really, really good. So that's going to be awesome. So we kick off on Thursday, and then the festival proper is Friday, Saturday, July 24th and 25th.
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2: The National Youth Orchestra of the United States of America is one of Carnegie Hall's contributions to the next generation of classical music. 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
3: 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Good Thursday morning. We'll have another nice day in the forecast. More sunshine than yesterday with a high of 79. Clear skies tonight, a low of 57, and it warms up a bit on Friday, mostly sunny with a high of 83. On QED, 89.3.
4: When you have tickets to a concert, it's about so much more than seeing the music. It's about a night out. Maybe by yourself, maybe with friends or family you haven't seen in a while. Maybe it's a special date night just for you and your partner. Seeing the music, hearing the music is of course a huge part of having that ticket, but it's also sometimes about the venue. The venue itself can be so special, historical, and beautiful, and that's exactly the case tonight. For our global encore recording tonight, we traveled to Southwest Germany to enjoy a performance that happened in Speyer Cathedral. This cathedral has been around since the 11th century. It's a basilica with four towers and two domes. Absolutely stunning. Inside the venue tonight is the Southwest German Broadcasting Vocal Ensemble. They'll sing music by Samuel Barber.

0: Fantasia on Green Sleeves by Rayfon Williams. Eugene Ormandy conducted the Philadelphia Orchestra. Some Bach music is coming up next, played by solo piano. Anytime you want to hear some piano music, we have a custom stream on our website. 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
3: 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I know Brad's going to do a West Side Story medley. 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
0: As someone who can't play piano, I'm always so impressed watching hands and fingers fly across the keys. Simona Dinnerstein is going to explain why this piece of music by Bach is so hard to play before she demonstrates.
4: So in the two-part inventions, the left hand is absolutely equal to the right hand, and you have to really be able to understand how do these two voices, these two hands, interact with each other? One hand will play something melodic, and that is imitated by the other hand. And while that other hand is imitating, the first hand has continued on to do something else interesting. So it's very difficult to play because you have to be able to follow with your ear first to understand what it is that you're supposed to be playing.

0: The Philharmonic of Lorraine with Ramuncho, Suite No. 1 by Gabriel Pierney.
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3: 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Good Thursday morning. We'll have another nice day in the forecast. More sunshine than yesterday with a high of 79. Clear skies tonight, a low of 57, and it warms up a bit on Friday, mostly sunny with a high of 83. On QED, 89.3.

0: Sonatine by Maurice Ravel, performed by the Arcata String Quartet with flutist Don Bailey and harpist Grace Paradise. Grace has performed in over 40 Broadway shows. Currently, she's the harpist on the Broadway show Wicked.
1: The Flood City Music Festival returns to Johnstown this weekend. Festival Director of Marketing Shelley Johansson talks about the location of the festival.
2: They're at People's Natural Gas Park, which is a facility that Heritage Johnstown developed for our festival and also to be a catalyst for more events downtown and more activity downtown. 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I mean, so many festivals, you think about that, they're held in a field with tents, you know, and that's great, but we're right downtown. It's a very easy festival to attend. There are three stages and you can get around to them. There's places to get into the shade and out of the sun.
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0: Nathaniel Dett is a composer who was born in Canada, but he moved to the States with his family when he was 11 years old. Most of his education was in the U.S., and he spent most of his professional career here. Soon after he graduated college, he got a job teaching at Lane College in Jackson, Tennessee. Now, that college is one of the oldest in the country. It's about 150-plus years old. The small private campus is spread out over 55 acres where they have these giant, magnificent trees. Those trees have provided shade on hot Tennessee days for generations. And it was those trees that inspired Nathaniel Dett to write this piece of music.

0: a charming souvenir of the time that Antonin Dvorak spent in Iowa. His American String Quintet, a little less known than the Quartet. That was the Parker Quartet with violist Kim Kashkashian on Music Through the Night.
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2: The Baroque era lasted a whopping 150 years, so some of the musicians from the beginning of that historical period, such as Chiara Margherita Cozzolani and Francesco Cavalli, were long gone by the time later Baroque composers, such as Johann Sebastian Bach, were even born. You'll hear music from the early and late years of the Baroque era on Sunday Baroque this weekend.
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4: Made possible by Shadyside Presbyterian Church. Good Thursday morning. We'll have another nice day in the forecast. More sunshine than yesterday with a high of 79. Clear skies tonight, a low of 57, and it warms up a bit on Friday, mostly sunny with a high of 83. On QED, 89.3.

0: Symphony No. 6 by Samuel Wesley. Matthias Baumert conducted London Mozart Players on Music Through the Night. I'm Jalene Kahn. It's great to have your company tonight. I hope you're doing well. Stick around and you'll hear some solo piano music by Brahms coming up in just a minute.
1: The Bach, Beethoven, and Brunch Concert Series concludes this Sunday, 10:30 a.m. at Mellon Park. You'll hear Academy Concerts play string quartets by Haydn, part of their Heidenberg project. Here's Warren Davidson.
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0: Pianist Alain Grimaud says that you can spend a lifetime with a piece of music and always find something new in it. Maybe you'll discover something new as we listen to her perform this Rhapsody by Johannes Brahms.

0: music that helped change the course of his career, Sir Edward Elgar's Enigma Variations. We heard there the London Philharmonic Orchestra with conductor Bryden Thompson on Music Through the Night. It's always great to have you here as we enjoy these performances together. I'm Jalene Kahn.
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2: It's a Tiffany Concert Series doubleheader on this week's performance in Pittsburgh. First, it's the January 18th, 2026 concert by the Pittsburgh Youth Symphony Orchestra, with music of Mozart, Elgar, Beethoven, and Mendelssohn. 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It's all on Performance in Pittsburgh, Friday night at 7 on QED 89.3. Good Thursday morning. We'll have another nice day in the forecast. More sunshine than yesterday with a high of 79. Clear skies tonight, a low of 57, and it warms up a bit on Friday, mostly sunny with a high of 83. On QED, 89.3.

0: a collection of miniatures by William Grant Still, performed there by Calico Winds on Music Through the Night. Coming up, we'll hear a piece of music that's been called A Dance of Death, but that's not at all what the composer had in mind when he wrote it. We'll hear that in about 20 minutes.
1: 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Manfred Honeck conducts Carlos Simon's Four Black American Dances and Dvorak's Symphony No. 9. Tune in to Anna this afternoon at 4, which she features a section of the Dvorak Ninth. Then I'll play the Dvorak in its entirety on Monday morning, just after the Mozart at 9 a.m. It's Dvorak's Ninth at 9 a.m. with the Pittsburgh Symphony, Monday, July 27th on QED 89.3.
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0: Playing clarinet is in Sabina Meyer's blood. Her grandfather, her father, and her older brother all played clarinet. When she was a kid, Sabina learned a couple other instruments, but soon realized it was the clarinet that also suited her best. Here's Sabina Meyer and the Dresden State Orchestra playing Clarinet Concerto No. 2 by Carl Maria von Weber.

0: Maurice Ravel's La Valse, performed there by the Czechoslovak Radio Symphony Orchestra under conductor Kenneth Jean on Music Through the Night.
1: 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A concert filled with fantasy. Yuri Valchua guest conducts the Pittsburgh Symphony in the Divertimento from The Fairy's Kiss by Stravinsky, Unsuk Chin's A Mad Tea Party from Alice in Wonderland, and Prokofiev's Cinderella Suite No. 1. I'm Jim Cunningham. 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
2: Good Thursday morning. We'll have another nice day in the forecast. More sunshine than yesterday with a high of 79. Clear skies tonight, a low of 57, and it warms up a bit on Friday, mostly sunny with a high of 83. On QED, 89.3.

0: Filous by Cécile Chaminade. We heard pianist Joanne Polk on Music Through the Night. A Bach keyboard concerto is coming up next. That's in just a minute. I hope you can stick around.
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2: 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And you know, I think you'll find that this is something that you want to be a part of. And the tickets are available there online, of course. You can also get them at the gate. 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And that's just, you know, that's what everybody wants, to get in fast. 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
0: those troubles away. Pianist Angela Hewitt spends a lot of time exercising her memory. She says that's very important, much like you have to stay in shape if you're an athlete. Although it's a little frustrating sometimes, she says it's something that she has to do. It can be kind of time-consuming to do these exercises, but Hewitt sticks with it because memory is a musical muscle that needs to be constantly used to stay in any sort of shape. Hewitt and the Australian Chamber Orchestra play Bach's Keyboard Concerto No. 7.

0: Angela Hewitt says her journey with Bach started the day she was born, if not before. Her father was a church organist, so she heard Bach from the womb. And today, her name is associated with music by Bach. That was Angela Hewitt and the Australian Chamber Orchestra, led by conductor Richard Tognetti, playing Bach's Keyboard Concerto No. 7 on Music Through the Night.
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2: 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You'll hear Academy Concerts play string quartets by Haydn, part of their Haydnberg project. Here's Warren Davidson.
3: Haydnberg is a project to bring all 57 Haydn quartets to the public in Pittsburgh because they're all wonderful. And our little tagline is String Quartets for the City of Champions by the all-time champion string quartet composer, Joseph Haydn.
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0: Sir Neville Mariner and the Academy of St. Martin in the Fields, with Ancient Airs and Dances, Suite No. 3 by Ottorino Respighi on Music Through the Night. Hope you've enjoyed these performances so far. I'm Jalene Kahn. It's always great to enjoy them with you.
1: This is the Composer's Datebook for July 23rd. I'm John Burge. On today's date in 1757, the Italian composer Domenico Scarlatti died in Madrid. He was 71 years old, and for the last 38 years of his life was employed at the court of Princess Maria Barbara, first in her native Portugal, and then, when the princess married the heir to the Spanish throne, in Madrid. Although Domenico could very well have stayed in Italy and become a famous opera composer, like his father Alessandro, Domenico Scarlatti spent the better part of his life composing more than 600 virtuoso sonatas for Maria Barbara. Only a handful of these were published during his lifetime. In the 19th century, Liszt and Brahms took the trouble to hunt down additional Scarlatti sonatas in manuscript, but the bulk of them remain unpublished and unknown until a complete edition was published in the 20th century. While not coming anywhere close to matching Scarlatti's output, one 20th century American composer, the Philadelphia-born Vincent Persichetti, composed 10 harpsichord sonatas of his own. The growing number of modern-day harpsichordists has meant that in addition to the wealth of old music for the instrument, many contemporary composers have followed Persichetti's example and are writing new works for this old instrument.

Composer's Datebook is produced by APM, American Public Media, in conjunction with the American Composers Forum, reminding you that all music was once new. Classical QED 89.3 on a nice cool morning, which is 53 degrees. There are some parts of western Pennsylvania, Butler, I understand, maybe Somerset, where it is dipping into the upper 40s this morning. But we'll have a high in the mid to upper 70s this afternoon, 78 degrees. Tomorrow, clouds and sun, 83, 84 on Saturday, and 85 on Sunday. Nice weather all the way through. Could have a splash of rain on Saturday, but otherwise expecting it to be dry. The weekend approaches. It's the 23rd day of July, and we have our trip to Chautauqua to hear Carmina Burana. Thanks to everybody who is signing on to be there with us, and we hope that you will do so next year if you are not able to get in this time round. Pittsburgh Pirates have a night off this evening, and then they'll have the Chicago Cubs this weekend, Friday, Saturday, and Sunday. Our music is made possible in part with your support. The Voice of the Arts in southwestern Pennsylvania has listener support, primarily, and then the Spanos Group of Raymond James, providing professionals and corporate executives with financial advice since 1980. Information about the Spanos Group of Raymond James, 866-916-RETIRE. 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This is our third Carl Stamitz item this week, the famous member of the Mannheim School of Composers, very influential during Mozart's day, lived a little bit longer until 1801. This is the Concerto for Flute, the third one, and Walter Liebermann wrote the cadenza for Lorenzo Ferrari and the Venice Instrumental Group. Silvia Massarelli is the conductor. Carl Stamitz on Classical QED.

Karl Stamitz had his concerto for the flute, the fifth one, and it was Silvia Massarelli with the Venice Instrumental Group, and Lorenzo Ferraro was the flute soloist. 18 minutes after 6 in the morning, and a nice day has dawned. We're going to have sunshine. It's 53 right now, 78 this afternoon, 83 tomorrow, 84 on Saturday, and 85 on Sunday. Not much rain here. Just a 20% chance of a splash on Saturday and Sunday. Sunday during the day it should be good, but the rain could happen overnight. Enjoy the weekend as we approach it. La Dolce Vita, the sweet life, is coming your way from the Pittsburgh Festival Opera. They're going to gather at the Allegheny Country Club in Sewickley on Country Club Road and have some wonderful singing. Marianne Cornetti will be there with the Riverview Big Band and a strolling accordionist, Festeggiamo, the rolling hills and olive groves of Tuscany in mind. Dinner and dancing, fundraiser for the wonderful singing, the events of Pittsburgh Festival Opera. That is on Sunday at 5 p.m. We have Vivaldi next. It's Antonio's concerto for two violins and two recorders. Fabio Biondi with L'Europa Galante, classical QED.

0: Antonio Vivaldi and the Concerto for Two Violins with Fabio Biondi and L'Europa Galante. Classical QED at 6:29, 53 degrees, 78 this afternoon, sunshine all the way. We have blue sky already. And this weekend we have Bach, Beethoven, and brunch on Sunday morning, 10:30, with Warren Davidson's Academy Ensemble, Academy String Quartet, and the Haydn series to present them all. There are three on Sunday morning. How can you go wrong with that? You can hear about the music in a beautiful podcast put together by Anna Singer. She interviewed Warren. We also have the get-together with the Johnstown Flood City Music Festival.
1: 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Festival Director of Marketing Shelley Johansson says the festival always features local musicians.
2: As far as the local and regional acts, that's something else we really enjoy, is being able to use the festival spotlight to shine on up-and-coming acts from our region. Nashville, which is from Pittsburgh, I saw them in Northside last year, and they had the crowd absolutely jumping at 3 o'clock in the afternoon. It's like, we need this energy on Saturday afternoon at the festival. They are absolutely amazing. I'm excited about them.
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0: Once again, 53 degrees at this time. Don't forget the band festival with the Pitt Connection. The University of Pittsburgh Summer Band Concert is their first ever, and it involves the pep band and the concert band and alumni. It's at 5 o'clock, Belfield Hall. It'll be a wonderful gathering of Pitt people and music lovers, because they're doing Sousa and John Williams. The Beach Boys is on the list, too. That's 5 o'clock. 7 o'clock. 7 o'clock. It is free at Belfield Hall this Saturday, the 25th. Franz Josef Haydn now. It's a symphony, an early one, the 6th, with the Northern Chamber Orchestra. Nicholas Ward conducts Classical QED.

Franz Joseph Haydn, one of his early efforts. This was the Sixth Symphony, and we had it with the Northern Chamber Orchestra and Nicholas Ward on classical QED 89.3. We're going to hear Haydn's string quartets on Sunday morning, three of them, with Bach, Beethoven, and Brunch. That's at 10:30 in Mellon Park, Shadyside. Looking forward to it with Anna Singer and the coffee truck, plus the crepe truck. This is the last go-round. I can't believe it, but there it is. It's the final concert on Sunday morning. So many good things going on this weekend. You have Civic Light Opera with Suffs. They're going to announce their new name at the end of next week, the merger of Pittsburgh Public Theater and the Civic Light Opera. So we'll look forward to bringing you that news. And we have a nice interview with Tom McGough. It's just to be posted today from the group. He is the interim board chair and has all the inside scoop, his thoughts about the merger. So you'll look forward to that coming later today. No organ recital this weekend. John Tillian will be there on August 9th and Niels Deherski on August 2nd. But this weekend, the St. Paul series of 3:30 Sunday afternoon concerts takes a break. And we do have the final performances at the Bellevue Center for the Savoyards. The play, Sherlock Holmes and the Web of Deceit, final two performances this weekend. Here's Syncopation from Fritz Kreisler, and this is the Vienna Salon Collection with the Salon Orchestra of Cologne.

Syncopation from Fritz Kreisler with the Salon Orchestra of Cologne. Hope you caught Young Washington when it was on screen at the Manor in Squirrel Hill. It may still be around Pittsburgh somewhere and certainly will be available for streaming online. This is the story of Washington during his campaign, including the French and Indian War, which was chronicled by WQED in a series of documentaries for PBS. There was a soundtrack from it. Ryan Keene, who's very well known in the film world, he made the soundtrack and arranged some Baroque music for it, including the scene with George Frederick Handel's music, William Pitt's Deal, from The War That Made America, produced by WQED, and you can see it now streaming on our WQED Plus page, so check it out.

0: From the War That Made America soundtrack that the Baroque Ensemble assembled in Monroe, Connecticut, just for that recording session, including early music stars like Robert Mealy, Juilliard playing the violin, and Ronald Hawkins played the harpsichord. George Frederick Handel and William Pitts Deal, that was the music for the scene from The War That Made America. If you missed it first time around, be sure to catch it on WQED+. Plus, we're seeing it a bit on the air as well, so watch your listings for QED and its associated channels. You know, there are five of them. It's a minute past seven. This is WQED FM Pittsburgh, WQEJ Johnstown, WXTC in Greenville. It's a beautiful day and cooler, considerably cooler. We have 53 degrees, 78 is the high. In Butler, the temperature dropped below 50. How about that? The 40s for the month of July, and 83 will be the high on Friday, 84 Saturday, 85 on Sunday and Monday.
1: Melissa Black talks with the University of Pittsburgh's Director and Assistant Director of Bands, Brad Townsend and Michael Buckstein, about their first ever summer concert band performance, featuring Pitt students, alumni, faculty, and community members playing the best of American music for the country's 250th birthday.
2: 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I know Brad's going to do a West Side Story medley. 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
0: You mentioned the Festival Opera Friends are going to be gathering. Hope you're among them. La Dolce Vita, The Good Life, Italian Style at the Allegheny Country Club in Sewickley, 250 Country Club Road. Check the website for ticket information with a strolling accordionist, music by Louis Prima from the Riverview Big Band, terrific meal, Italian singing of opera. Marianne Cornetti is the major domo there, the topper, the chief, the impresario. La Dolce Vita, she'll be on the scene for sure to welcome you. That's 5 p.m. on Sunday this weekend. Suffs with Civic Light Opera, the musical Suffs from Broadway, and lots of other good things going on. We'll keep you posted. We're going to check up on Byron Stripling later today. He's in town planning for the upcoming season of Pittsburgh Symphony Pops, so we'll get that interview rolling for you on the podcast page. But right now, it's John Field, his Divertissement, and Matthias Baumert with the London Mozart Players. Michael O'Rourke plays the piano.

John Field had his divertissement, which is something we try to have for you every morning, something diverting from the parkway, Camp Horn Road this morning, Bellevue, the entrance to the parkway there was backed up during the last hour. We've been so fortunate with the bridge project again yesterday, the announcement that it looks like it's going to end early next week. So we'll look forward to that pronouncement. And the first cars to cross the new Commercial Street Bridge having been moved into place quicker than expected. 14 minutes after 7 o'clock as we quickly move through this Thursday. We have some more Haydn in honor of Anna and her Haydn get-together. Haydenberg, Warren Anderson is calling it, because he's doing all the string quartets. Three of them will be Sunday with the beautiful sunshine. The weather should be great at Mellon Park, next to the former Pittsburgh Center for the Arts and 5th and Shady Avenues. It's free, and this is the last go-round, so don't miss it. That was the London Mozart Players. Michael O'Rourke played the piano. Matthias Bummert was the conductor with the John Field Divertissement. Our music is made possible with the support of the Spanos Group of Raymond James, providing financial planning advice since 1980. For more information about the Spanos Group of Raymond James Financial Advisors, 866-916-RETIRE. 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Heard Yefim Bravman last night playing the Beethoven Piano Concerto No. 3, The Emperor No. 5. Don't miss it. It's on Sunday at 7, and then it appears for a month on the podcast page. You can stream it anytime, and there are always four concerts available there, not to mention the 24-hour-a-day Pittsburgh Concert Channel, so you could be listening to the orchestra right now. But I'm glad that you're staying here at QED 89.3. How about this blue sky above with the temperature at 53? It will head towards 78 this afternoon. This is the Haydn Divertimento. We had a symphony last hour. This is the Drottningholm Baroque Orchestra. Jacob Lindberg plays the lute, Haydn's third of the Divertimentos.

Franz Josef Haydn, his Cassation, the Divertimenti. They're all together on this CD, and we're featuring Haydn in honor of Heidenberg on Sunday morning. Never need much of an excuse to play Franz Josef or Brother Mike. But this was the Drottningholm Baroque Ensemble, and Jakob Lindberg played the lute. We had the flute last hour. Classical QED 89.3. We have it all just for you with listener support on the 23rd of July, 53 outside with blue sky and 78 this afternoon. What a wonderful weekend. Don't forget, Warren Davidson, Academy String Quartet, Anna Singer under the tent, Bach, Beethoven, and brunch Sunday morning at 10:30, Mellon Park, 5th and Shady Avenues. Got the book crawl going on this weekend. Get out to the bookstores. Ask your favorite bookstore, what are you doing for the book crawl? Sometimes they're putting the coffee pot on a little earlier. There's a big prize, apparently, of some sort for those who get the passport filled out and get to as many bookstores as possible across 9 days. The book crawl going on now. The Amazing Books are doing it. And, well, all kinds of good places, 30 bookstores in all. We have Pablo de Sarasate on the way, and Georg Philipp Telemann right now. This is a concerto for oboe, violin, the strings featured with Camerata Cologne, classical QED, with the oboe in hand, Peter Westermann.

0: Georg Philipp Telemann and that concerto for the oboe with Camerata Cologne and Peter Westermann. 20 minutes before 8 o'clock. Pirates had one win and one loss with a doubleheader from the Yankees yesterday. They have a day off today and then three games over the weekend with the Chicago Cubs. I see the Post-Gazette has a World Cup wrap-up. It was supersized and a big success. 48 teams in North America, and we had fans and players from other countries here visiting in the heat. The Heat Dome was part of the unfolding of the many events in the World Cup. Of course, I thought the show at the end with Madonna was terrific because it had the New York Philharmonic and Gustavo Dudamel. Everybody was dancing, and it was great fun. Quite short, compressing a lot with Justin Bieber and more in 11 minutes. Some people said it interrupted the mood, the play, continuous tension there with the unfolding clock ticking away, not stopping. But it was the World Cup and brought a lot of fans of the sport to the North American continent. We have Pablo de Sarasate and his concert Fantasy for violin in just a moment. Rachel Barton will be playing the violin, and you've got to get to the Flood City Music Festival this weekend.
1: The Flood City Music Festival returns to Johnstown this weekend. Festival Director of Marketing Shelley Johansson says the festival always features local musicians.
2: As far as the local and regional acts, that's something else we really enjoy, is being able to use the festival spotlight to shine on up-and-coming acts from our region. Nashville, which is from Pittsburgh, I saw them in Northside last year, and they had the crowd absolutely jumping at 3 o'clock in the afternoon. It's like, we need this energy on Saturday afternoon at the festival. They are absolutely amazing. I'm excited about them.
1: For information on the festival, visit floodcitymusic.com. 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

Bizet's Carmen, as interpreted by Pablo de Sarasate, reimagined the concert fantasy, and Rachel Barton played the violin with Samuel Sanders' piano, 4 minutes before 8 o'clock. Favorite recording of Anna Sophie Mutter fans, the Sarasate Carmen Variations, Carmen Fantasy. Of course, Anna Sophie will be on tour with the Pittsburgh Symphony this summer at the late August tour of Europe. We'll look forward to that. Now, don't forget, this weekend, the Allegheny County Country Club. The Allegheny Country Club is on Country Club Road in Sewickley. And there'll be great singing and Louis Prima-style big band, the Riverview Big Band. This is the party held by Marianne Cornetti and the La Dolce Vita Good Life Italian-style get-together and fundraiser for the Festival Opera. That's at 5 o'clock on Sunday, so take a look at their website for more information about that event. Flood City Music Festival this weekend, the final production of Sherlock Holmes and the Web of Deceit for the Savoyards, Bach, Beethoven, and Brunch on Sunday with the get-together from our Anna Singer. She'll be welcoming you from the stage, welcoming you, and you can say hello and get our beautiful new stickers. We have a half dozen wonderful, fun new stickers to put wherever you can help us spread the word about all the great things on Classical QED 89.3, such as this great moment from our Performance in Pittsburgh program tomorrow evening. This is Bronwyn Bannert playing the cello and the harp of Gretchen van Heusen in a nocturne by Lily Boulanger. This was the Tiffany Concert Series, the principal harp of the Pittsburgh Symphony, in March. Classical QED.

0: Claude Debussy, the first arabesque, music by Debussy, played by Gretchen Van Heusen. This all-French program from the Tiffany Concert Series at Calvary United Methodist Church, recorded by WQED-FM on March 22nd. We have an all-Tiffany get-together this Friday evening on performance in Pittsburgh. Samuel and Judith Spanos have underwritten that program through the fund of the Pittsburgh Foundation. We'll hear the Youth Symphony with Jacob Joyce and an all-French program I mentioned, Bronwyn Bannert and the Lily Boulanger. That's coming. In fact, we'll hear it a little later this morning. Plus a string quartet by Ravel with members of the Pittsburgh Symphony, Jennifer Orchard, Dennis O'Boyle, Marilyn Janguel, Juan Bronwyn. Tiffany Concert Series with French music tomorrow evening at 7. Do not miss it. 2 minutes past 8, almost 3 minutes now. 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
1: Jim Cunningham talks with Mr. Rogers neighborhood percussionist Bobby Rossthorne on this Voice of the Arts episode. Not long after the passing of guitarist Joe Negri, Rossthorne reflects on his musicianship, personality, and even some funny stories with Negri and the Costa Trio.
2: Joe Negri's part was, he was to play the wind character. The scene called for Joe to come like flying down through the air. But for some reason, the whole thing misfunctions and stops, and Joe is stuck in the middle of this cable. Then we start laughing. Joe said, "It's not funny, you know." And we said, "No, Joe, it's pretty funny."
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0: That was the Fred Rogers opera, Windstorm in Bubbleland, and Joe was wearing aluminum strips that blew in the wind to represent the storm when he got stuck on the flying wire in the middle of the Fred Rogers studio here at 4802 Fifth Avenue. Just one of the stories that Bobby Rossthorne told, percussionist. He's proudly 93 years old and the last man standing from the musical ensemble that accompanied all the Mr. Rogers Neighborhood adventures. So check it out on our podcast page, WQEDFM.org. Bobby's daughter, of course, Miss Goldsby, Robin Malloy Goldsby, she is a Chatham graduate and plays in the hotel in Cologne and has been featured in our tour coverage reportage. We have to see if she's going to be in town when the orchestra gets there this summer. Here's Isaac Donayevsky and the Free Wind Overture from Mark Gorenstein and the Russian Symphony Orchestra.

Free Wind, the overture from 1947 with Isaac Dunayevsky, and it was Mark Orenstein, the Russian Symphony Orchestra. 12 past 8, Classical QED 89.3. Now, if you missed the Pittsburgh Symphony Radio broadcast last night, catch it Sunday at 7. And it'll be available Monday around the clock. 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And then 24 hours, the separate HD2 channel, the Pittsburgh Concert Channel, has the orchestra broadcast continuously. The Pittsburgh Symphony is always on the air, including 8:30 this morning with the Meditation by Tchaikovsky, with Nikolai Znaider playing the violin. That's coming up at 8:30 this morning, with the Spanos Group of Raymond James help providing financial planning since 1980. For more information about the Spanos Group of Raymond James financial advisors, 866-916-RETIRE. 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Member New York Stock Exchange, SIPC. Rossetti now. We had one of his horn concertos the other day. This is the Symphony in A Major from Matthias Baumert and the London Mozart Players.

A symphony from Rossetti, Mozart's contemporary, the Symphony in A, and it was Matthias Baumert with the London Mozart Players. 8:30 in the morning. Spanos Group Raymond James supports the broadcasts of the Pittsburgh Symphony. We have William Steinberg and Rachmaninoff this morning. Financial planning, they've been doing the advice since 1980. For more information about the Spanos Group of Raymond James Financial Advisors, 866-916-RETIRE, Raymond James and Associates Incorporated. Member New York Stock Exchange, SIPC. Steinberg's amazing set. We hear from time to time the 17 CDs of all the Deutsche Grammophon reissues, the Command Classics recordings made at Soldiers and Sailors Memorial Hall. Rachmaninoff Symphony No. 2, Steinberg Classical QED.

Second Symphony by Rachmaninoff. Sergei Rachmaninoff at Soldiers and Sailors Memorial Hall, May of 1961, and just issued last year by Deutsche Grammophon, part of that 17-CD set of the complete Command Classics recordings. 19 minutes before 9 o'clock. Oh, what a beautiful morning with the sun shining, blue sky, and a high of 75 this afternoon. We're going to be in the 80s tomorrow. Been in the 50s most of the morning, 58 right now. It will be gradually warmer, 84 on Saturday. There's a slight chance, just 20%, that we'll have a shower. And then 30% likely Sunday night with a high at 85 degrees. Pittsburgh Festival Opera on Sunday is presenting Festeggiamo, an evening inspired by the sights and sounds of Tuscany. Enjoy dinner, dancing, and music. Louis Prima, performed by the Riverview Big Band, performances by Allegro Dance Company, and a strolling accordionist. It's Sunday evening, the 26th, 5 p.m., Allegheny Country Club in Sewickley. More information is available at pittsburghfestivalopera.org. Marianne Cornetti will welcome you. It is time for Nikolai Znaider. I promised we'd hear him. It's Maris Janssens conducting, our old friend. He was here at the studio on many occasions. This is Tchaikovsky, and it's the Bavarian Radio Symphony Orchestra, the Meditation, Classical QED.

Nikolai Znaider, who we have been fortunate enough to have had as both a conductor and a soloist on several occasions, here playing Tchaikovsky with Marius Janssens and the Bavarian

and Radio Symphony Orchestra, The Souvenir or Meditation. 7 minutes before nine, meditating on that bright blue sky out there. You might want to think about a trip to Washington for the antique market on Sunday. Between 70 and 150 vendors will have their best architectural, antique salvage, vintage treasures, all kinds of things. They're starting early, 6 to 8, but that's a $25 ticket. And then general admission is $3. Washington Federal Way, the North Franklin, Washington Antique Market. I've done some looking around at the thrift shops in Washington. It's really very good. So the antique market is special this Sunday in Washington, Pennsylvania. Yesterday, I talked to Mitchell Stecker, who leads the Washington Festival Chorale and Hugo Eyecatch. Hugo of the Washington Symphony. They have a terrific season planned, and they're going to do a memorial for 9/11, a remembrance concert at the Immaculate Conception Church in Washington, Pennsylvania. So you'll be hearing all about that terrific interview recorded yesterday with Hugo and Mitchell. And perhaps they'll be there shopping along with you. That's where Hugo makes his home. We have a bit of guitar playing from Elliot Fisk. This is the Sonata No. 4 by Paganini. Elliot's been a guest of Chamber Music Pittsburgh some years back.

0: Paganini from Elliott Fisk, 1991. It was a collection called Belle Italia, Four Centuries of Italian Music. Enjoying the sunshine. Close your eyes. It could feel like Tuscany. And that's the plan for La Dolce Vita on Sunday with Marianne Cornetti at 5 p.m. The Allegheny Country Club in Sewickley, Country Club Road. Louis Prima, Riverview Big Band, singing the sound of folk music, Festeggiamo. It's called The Sweet Life, La Dolce Vita. And it supports the Pittsburgh Festival Opera. Jim Cunningham here. The Pittsburgh Symphony Orchestra's newest CD release is available. Manfred Honeck conducts Carlos Simon's Four Black American Dances and Dvorak's Symphony No. 9. Tune in to Anna this afternoon at 4, when she features a section of the Dvorak Ninth. Then I'll play the Dvorak in its entirety on Monday morning, just after the Mozart at 9 a.m. It's Dvorak's Ninth at 9 a.m. with the Pittsburgh Symphony, Monday, July 27th on QED 89.3.
1: Pittsburgh Savoyards is opening their 89th season with Sherlock Holmes and the Web of Deceit, a new adaptation written and directed by Vice President Robert Hockenberry. He talks with Anna Singer about the production and their upcoming performances from July 10th through the 25th at the Margaret Partey Performing Arts Center.
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0: We're up to 61 degrees now with a bright blue, clear sky. 78 will be the high today, 83 tomorrow, and nothing about rain until... Okay, Saturday we have a 20% chance with 84, and then 85 on Sunday, Monday a 40% chance Monday night. Pirates have some games coming, but they'll be off tonight, and we have the Cubs Friday, Saturday, and Sunday, Chicago Cubs. Mozart we always have around 9 o'clock, and this is the Eder Quartet playing at the Sashalom Reformed Church in Budapest, Hungary. It's the string quartet K157 in C major.

0: String Quartets by Mozart from the Eder String Quartet. String Quartet K157. Classical QED 89.3. 22 minutes after 9 o'clock with the blue sky above. Enjoying it so much with you. And we have the Flood City Music Festival going this weekend. They have an event happening in advance of the big events on Saturday and on Sunday. We talked with Shelley Johansson earlier this week.
1: The local and regional acts, is that something else we really enjoy, is being able to use the festival spotlight to shine on up-and-coming acts from our region. Nashville, which is from Pittsburgh, I saw them in Northside at last year, and they had the crowd absolutely jumping at 3 o'clock in the afternoon. It's like, we need this energy on Saturday afternoon at the festival. They are absolutely amazing. I'm excited about them.
0: Many things to be excited about in Johnstown, as I discovered when we stopped off at Conzetti's Market and picked up an M's sub right there. They're doing a fantastic job of renovating the square in downtown Johnstown where the gallery, the gazebo gallery, is. So many good things in Johnstown, PA, and it's coming your way. This weekend, the Flood City Music Festival. Look at the website, AmeriServe Flood City Music Festival. The Heritage Discovery Center has all the scoop. Monique Mead has a concert on Saturday. Is it Saturday? I think so. I have to double check that. I'm looking here. Yes, 7 p.m. Monique Mead, and she's at 409 Devonshire with Devilish Mary. This is a folk group, reels, jigs, labor, ballads, favorites, Tin Whistle, Bodhran. The Monique Mead presentation of concerts, they're free with donation, and the weather should be good for it. 409 Devonshire in the east end of the city. Monique's a violinist, and she teaches at Carnegie Mellon University. Hermann German composer, Königsburg, he was born. His big hit was The Taming of the Shrew, German, Der Widerspenstigen Zähmung. And he was amazingly popular during his day, but he's completely fallen from the spotlight. Went to the Stern Conservatory in Berlin in 1860, and his family didn't want him to do it. Mom and Dad discouraged him from going into music, but he studied with Hans von Bülow and had bad health, tuberculosis, among other problems, moved to Switzerland, where he spent much of his life. I'll hear one of his big pieces, the Symphony of 1873. It's the Orchestra of Monte Carlo and Edward van Remortel, Hermann Goetz, G-O-E-T-Z.

There you have it. That is the Symphony of 1873. Edward van Remotel conducted the Orchestra of Monte Carlo, and it was Hermann Goetz. We hardly know him. G-O-E-T-Z. 8 minutes before 10, and this is Classical QED 89.3. Pittsburgh Festival Opera presenting Festeggiamo, an evening inspired by the sights and sounds of Tuscany. It's this Sunday. Enjoy dinner, dancing, music by Louis Prima, performed by the Riverview Big Band, performances by Allegro Dance Company, and a strolling accordionist. It's Sunday, July 26th, 5 p.m. at Allegheny Country Club in Sewickley. More information available at PittsburghFestivalOpera.org. I know Marianne Cornetti would try to get you in, but they have to let the caterer know how many people are coming, so they hope to hear it today. And you can get in touch there, PittsburghFestivalOpera.org. What a gorgeous day, and the temperature with the sunshine should be ideal over the next several days. The Pitt Summer Band is Belfield Hall, 7 o'clock on Saturday. It's free, and you can hear all about it on our podcast page on Voice of the Arts. Alberto Ginastera here. It's the final dance, Estancia, with Frederick Fennell and the Dallas Wind Symphony.

0: Alberto Ginastera, the Malambo, the final dance from Estancia with Frederick Fennell and the Dallas Wind Symphony. This is a day to do a happy dance with the sun shining. You've got classical music on the radio. Life is good. And lots of things going on this weekend. I see the Dave Matthews Band's at the Pavilion at Star Lake tomorrow evening, the Flood City Music Festival. The Pirates are having their Yinzer Palooza through the weekend. And Pittsburgh Caribbean Carnival is taking place on Saturday, Allegheny Commons West. You have the Goat Fest on Saturday. The Allegheny Goatscape Goats, they're working to eradicate invasive species from Southside Park. So that's happening on Sterling Street on Saturday. Just a wealth of happenings. I mentioned the antique market in Washington, Pennsylvania on Sunday with 150 vendors.
1: Bach, Beethoven, and Brunch returns this summer thanks to the City of Pittsburgh Office of Special Events. 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Program coordinator Melissa Culbertson explains why the city hosts concerts like Bach, Beethoven, and Brunch.
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0: Torch Dance, Moritz Moszkowski. What a fun work that was. A Martin West leading the San Francisco Ballet Orchestra. Coming up next, a work Heitor Villa-Lobos wrote for his friend muse, I guess you'd call him, Andre Segovia.
1: Flood City Music Festival returns to Johnstown this weekend. Festival Director of Marketing Shelley Johansson talks about the headliners.
2: Among our headliners, we have Green Sky Bluegrass, who is going to be coming and playing with Holly Bowling, who is a pianist very well known in the jam scene. And they only do a few shows together a year. So you're going to see Holly and Green Sky together on stage. And then the artists at large will be participating as well. And there are two each day, and they're all women, which I personally think is awesome. And then our other headliners, on Friday, we've got the Disco Biscuits, which is going to be a laser light show and show like nothing Johnstown's ever seen, I think. And we're also having Pigeons Playing Ping Pong as direct support that day. And they were the headliner on Friday, so Friday's a little more elevated, too.
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0: Heitor Villa-Lobos played and composed for the guitar many years before he met Andre Segovia, to whom his most important works are dedicated. Some of his guitar works were lost or remain unpublished. His immense reputation in the guitar world rests squarely on a surprisingly limited number of works. You could consider the concerto as a condensation of Villa-Lobos' whole guitar work. Much of his earlier studies for guitar can be felt faintly or sometimes bluntly in this guitar concerto. Heitor Villa-Lobos, Enrique Batiz conducts the Mexico City Philharmonic Orchestra. Alfonso Moreno is the guitarist.

0: Alfonso Moreno was the star in that guitar concerto composed by Héctor Villa-Lobos. Enrique Batiz conducted the Mexico City Philharmonic Orchestra. Coming up, we'll have a piano sonata based on a Shakespeare work from Beethoven.
1: 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It's all on Performance in Pittsburgh, Friday night at 7 on QED 89.3.
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0: When his secretary and biographer Anton Schindler asked how to interpret the 17th piano sonata, Beethoven simply shrugged and said, "Read the Tempest." Music historians are still divided on whether he was giving an actual programmatic clue or simply brushing Schindler aside with a cryptic quote. Well, use your imagination, and helps to be familiar with that classic, The Tempest, Piano Sonata Number 17, Third Movement by Beethoven, and Stephen Kovacevic is the pianist.

0: Symphony number 6, fourth movement. Franz Schubert composed that, and that was Naimi Järvi conducting the Stockholm Sinfonietta.
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2: 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You'll hear Academy Concerts play string quartets by Haydn, part of their Haydnberg project. Here's Warren Davidson.
3: 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And our little tagline is String Quartets for the City of Champions by the all-time champion string quartet composer, Joseph Haydn.
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4: Next year will mark the 250th anniversary of the Mozart Oboe Concerto. Thought to have been composed in the summer of 1777, the concerto certainly has a summertime feel to it. Take this tune. You want to take your shoes off and run barefoot in the grass? Go on. You can do it. Take Your Shoes Off, a performance of the Oboe Concerto by Mozart with its summertime feeling, is coming up later this hour.

0: There must be something really physically pleasurable about playing that piece. You get that feeling when you hear pianist Robert Di Gaetano perform La Campanella, one of the Paganini Etudes by Franz Liszt.
1: 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Jim Cunningham here. The Pittsburgh Symphony Orchestra's newest CD release is available. Manfred Honeck conducts Carlos Simon's Four Black American Dances and Dvorak's Symphony No. 9. Tune in to Anna this afternoon at 4, which she features a section of the Dvorak Ninth. Then I'll play the Dvorak in its entirety on Monday morning, just after the Mozart at 9 a.m. It's Dvorak's Ninth at 9 a.m. with the Pittsburgh Symphony, Monday, July 27th on QED 89.3.
0: The Oboe Concerto by Mozart was thought lost. It was composed in the summer of 1777, not published in Mozart's day, and the parts just went missing. Until 1920, when a casual look through a library in Salzburg found a handwritten set of parts. No one knew what they were until they did. Here's Heinz Holliger with the Academy of St. Martin in the Fields, led by Neville Mariner, with the Oboe Concerto by Mozart.

0: It's a winner of a piece, the Oboe Concerto by Mozart, the Academy of St. Martin in the Fields, led by Neville Mariner, with soloist Heinz Holliker.
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2: 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I'm Steve Seal. 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
0: The commonplace is mixed with the mystical and the world of reality and make-believe interface. It is a strange mix, fanciful in the concrete, but it finds a home in a ballet opera, or is it an opera ballet, by Rimsky-Korsakov. Here's the suite from Mlada, with Gerard Schwartz conducting the Seattle Symphony Orchestra.

0: The suite from the opera ballet Mlada by Nikolai Rimsky-Korsakov, a performance with the Seattle Symphony Orchestra conducted by Gerard Schwartz. Mlada is a place where the commonplace is mixed with the mystical, something that Rimsky-Korsakov excelled at in his long career.
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3: The Bach, Beethoven, and Brunch Concert Series concludes this Sunday, 10:30 a.m. at Mellon Park. You'll hear Academy Concerts play string quartets by Haydn, part of their Heidenberg project. Here's Warren Davidson.
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0: The story is probably apocryphal, but there's a grain of truth in it. After the first performance of Ravel's Bolero, the composer was standing in the lobby of the concert hall receiving well-wishers. Some were over the moon about the new piece. But after every compliment, Ravel turned to a friend and sighed. Ah, he'd say, they don't understand. Finally, a little old French lady stood before the composer and waved her umbrella in Ravel's face. She blurted out, you, sir, are a monster. Ah, Ravel said to his friend, she understands. Later this hour, a performance of Ravel's masterpiece, Bolero.

0: It's music that seems to evaporate. Gil Shaham playing with the London Symphony Orchestra, led by Lawrence Foster, in a showpiece for the violin, The Legend by Henryk Wieniawski.
1: The Flood City Music Festival returns to Johnstown this weekend. Here's Festival Director of Marketing, Shelley Johansson.
2: This year we are actually kicking things off on Thursday, July the 23rd, with a free show. The point there is to kind of get people to come down and enjoy the grounds, and maybe some locals who come down and see the free concert and be like, hey, I really want to be a part of this weekend. The headliner there is Deadtronica, which is exactly what it sounds like. We are talking electronica dead music, and it is a side project of one of the Disco Biscuits and a DJ named Cloud Cord. That's going to be a real trip, and a couple of local bands that are really, really good. So that's going to be awesome. So we kick off on Thursday, and then the festival proper is Friday, Saturday, July 24th and 25th.
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0: After the poor reception of his first symphony, Sergei Rachmaninoff fell into a deep depression, a depression that lasted 4 years. With the help of a hypnotist, the dark clouds of depression started to fade away, and he was able to compose easily. Now, the second piano concerto is a real sign of Rachmaninoff's new relationship with life, but so is the suite number 2 for two pianos. There are 4 movements, a march, and a waltz, a romance, and a tarantella. Here's Sergei Babayan and pianist Daniil Trifonov.

0: They are on fire. Pianists Sergei Babayan and Daniil Trifonov performing the march and the waltz and the romance and that smoke and tarantella that concludes the suite number 2 for two pianos by Sergei Rachmaninoff. Once again, Sergei Babayan and Daniil Trifonov.
1: The National Youth Orchestra of the United States of America is one of Carnegie Hall's contributions to the next generation of classical music. Hear the NYO USA with conductor John Andrea Nozeda and violinist Ray Chen in Mendelssohn, Rachmaninoff, and Carlos Simon. You'll feel great about the classical future when you listen to Carnegie Hall Live.
2: 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It's a Tiffany Concert Series doubleheader on this week's performance in Pittsburgh. First, it's the January 18th, 2026 concert by the Pittsburgh Youth Symphony Orchestra, with music of Mozart, Elgar, Beethoven, and Mendelssohn. Then, hear selections from PSO Principal Harp Gretchen Van Hosen's concert titled French Music for Harp and Strings, recorded March 22nd, 2026. It's all on performance in Pittsburgh, Friday night at 7 on QED 89.3.
0: Ravel said he's written one masterpiece in his life. Unfortunately, it contained no music. Those were his words. He was referring to Bolero, which is one long crescendo. Here's the Philharmonia Orchestra, conducted by Giuseppe Zanopoli.

0: It's hypnotic. It's designed to be hypnotic. The percussion section can't go on automatic pilot, but 14 plus minutes of doing the same thing just gets inside you. Bolero by Maurice Ravel, a performance with the Philharmonia Orchestra conducted by Giuseppe Zanopoli. I'm Steve Starick.
1: 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Programming on Classical QED 89.3 is made possible thanks to the Allegheny Regional Asset District, supporting QED 89.3's local arts programming. Jim Cunningham here. The Pittsburgh Symphony Orchestra's newest CD release is available. Manfred Honeck conducts Carlos Simon's Four Black American Dances and Dvorak's Symphony No. 9. Tune in to Anna this afternoon at 4, when she features a section of the Dvorak Ninth. Then I'll play the Dvorak in its entirety on Monday morning, just after the Mozart at 9 a.m. It's Dvorak's Ninth at 9 a.m. with the Pittsburgh Symphony, Monday, July 27th on QED 89.3.
0: Rossini was a precocious child, a real smarty boots. And he knew it. Not yet a teenager, he was an experienced composer. When he and some of his buddies decided to take what could be called a day trip, he wasn't yet a teenager. Someone said, "We should bring our instruments so that we can make some music." "What will we play?" said another one of his buddies. Rossini said confidently, "I'll write us something." There's a collection of quartets for various instruments by Rossini. Again, he was about 12 years old when he composed these. A full professional performance with the Vienna Berlin Ensemble is coming up later this hour.

0: It does appear that the ghosties and ghoulies are getting the upper hand until, with the first ray of light at dawn, they all disappear. The Danse Macabre is by Camille Saint-Saëns with the Lyon National Orchestra led by Emmanuel Crivin.
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2: 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You'll hear Academy Concerts play string quartets by Haydn, part of their Haydenberg project. Here's Warren Davidson.
3: 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And our little tagline is String Quartets for the City of Champions by the all-time champion string quartet composer, Joseph Haydn.
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0: In the summer of 1941, the U.S. Postal Service issued a collection of stamps, a salute to American composers. Now, on the 1 cent stamp was Stephen Foster. On the 2 cent stamp was John Philip Sousa. And who was on the 3 cent stamp but an immigrant? He'd become a naturalized American citizen. He was a cellist with the Metropolitan Opera and wrote operettas that just captured the imagination of the American public around the turn of the 20th century. His name? Victor Herbert. Here are selections from an operetta called The Red Mill by Victor Herbert with the Eastman Dryden Orchestra led by Donald Huntsberger.

0: The Vienna Berlin Ensemble is made up of principal wind players of the Vienna and the Berlin Philharmonic Orchestras, so wind royalty in effect, with a quartet by Rossini.
1: Bach, Beethoven, and Brunch is returning this summer thanks to the City of Pittsburgh Office of Special Events. 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Program coordinator Melissa Culbertson talks about the best brunch prize they offer each week.
2: You're welcome to bring a brunch. You're welcome to bring a full spread. We have a brunch competition each week. Whoever brings the best spread, we'll have some people bring a themed one each week. But we also will have a couple of vendors available, at least one beverage vendor and food vendor. We've had PGH crepes out before. They'll be here some of these weeks this year. So some of those breakfast kind of foods, a little savory, a little sweet option. And come out and get your caffeine and your coffee, too, from our coffee vendor.
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0: Here's the Serenade for Strings by Swedish composer Dag Wirén. Eduardo Mata conducts the National Arts Center Orchestra.

Salvatore Accardo conducting the English Chamber Orchestra. He was also the soloist in Franz Joseph Haydn's Violin Concerto in C Major on Classical WQED-FM 89.3 Pittsburgh and WQEJ 89.7 Johnstown on HD1 and WQEDFM.org, the voice of the arts in Western Pennsylvania. A very good afternoon to you. It's Thursday, and it happens to be July 23rd. I'm just going quickly through the month of July. Beautiful day, 72 degrees, fair skies. Tonight we'll drop down to 57. Tomorrow, some more clouds coming into the area and a high of 82. Maybe some showers and thunderstorms on Saturday, but mostly sunny and a high of 84, and the same for Sunday. We have some Mozart this hour, also a cello and piano piece by Mendelssohn. We begin with In the Fen Country, a symphonic impression by Ray Vaughan Williams. Bryden Thompson conducts the London Philharmonic Orchestra.

0: Ray Fawn Williams, a symphonic impression in the Fen Country. Bryden Thompson conducting the London Philharmonic Orchestra on Classical QED 89.3. Bach, Beethoven, and Brunch. Can't believe it's the last one this Sunday morning at 10:30. The Bach, Beethoven, and Brunch concert series concludes this Sunday, 10:30 a.m. at Mellon Park. You'll hear Academy Concerts play string quartets by Haydn, part of their Heidenberg project. Here's Warren Davidson.
1: The music is incredibly well crafted, beautifully written for the instrumentalist, and witty, clever, entertaining, lively, any good adjective you can think of, you can apply it to the music of the Haydn string quartets.
0: Hear Heidenberg for free this Sunday morning, 10:30 a.m. at Mellon Park for the final Bach, Beethoven, and Brunch concert of the summer. Looking forward to seeing you there this Sunday morning for Bach, Beethoven, and Brunch and Heidenberg. Weather looks like it's going to be another beautiful day. Lovely weekend. Maybe some showers and thunderstorms, but that mostly happens in the afternoon. The morning is going to be glorious, just like it is right now. It is beautiful, 72 degrees, a couple of fluffy white clouds out there, blue skies, and just temperate. It's beautiful. We have Mozart, which is also beautiful. The Symphony No. 39. Here is Sir Charles McCarris and the Prague Chamber Orchestra. This is Kirchhoff 543 in E-flat major.

0: Mozart on Classical QED 89.3. We heard the Symphony No. 39 in E-flat major and a performance for the Prague Chamber Orchestra. Sir Charles McCarris was the conductor.
1: Jim Cunningham here. The Pittsburgh Symphony Orchestra's newest CD release is available. Manfred Honeck conducts Carlos Simon's Four Black American Dances and Dvorak's Symphony No. 9. Tune in to Anna this afternoon at 4, which she features a section of the Dvorak Ninth. Then I'll play the Dvorak in its entirety on Monday morning, just after the Mozart at 9 a.m. It's Dvorak's Ninth at 9 a.m. with the Pittsburgh Symphony, Monday, July 27th on QED 89.3.
0: And we'll hear the Dvorak in our 4 o'clock hour with the Pittsburgh Symphony and Manfred Honeck. We'll hear Variation Concertante now for cello and piano. This is by Felix Mendelssohn. James Krieger is the cellist and Gerald Robbins is the pianist.

Variation Concertante for cello and piano by Felix Mendelssohn. James Krieger was the cellist and Gerald Robbins was the pianist. On Classical, WQED-FM 89.3 Pittsburgh and WQEJ 89.7 Johnstown. On HD1 and WQEDFM.org, the voice of the arts in Western Pennsylvania. It's 4 o'clock. The sun is shining. It is 74 degrees. Fair skies. Tonight, clear. We'll see a low of 57 and maybe a few more clouds tomorrow, but still a high around 82 and 84 on both Saturday and Sunday, with a slight chance of some showers and thunderstorms in the afternoon. On July 3rd, the Pittsburgh Symphony Orchestra released its latest reference recording. It includes the music of Antonín Dvořák, the last symphony of his, the Symphony No. 9 from the New World, and also Simon's 4 Black American Dances. We've been previewing it all week long. We've gotten to Movement 3 of the Dvořák, the Molto Vivace. Here is Manfred Honeck and the Pittsburgh Symphony Orchestra on Classical QE 89.3.

The third movement of Antonín Dvořák's Symphony No. 9, the Molto Vivace, a brand new CD with Manfred Honeck conducting the Pittsburgh Symphony Orchestra. We'll hear the last movement tomorrow in our 4 o'clock hour, and then Jim Cunningham on Monday morning, right after a bit of Mozart, he'll play the complete symphony. Brand new reference recording on the reference label featuring the Pittsburgh Symphony Orchestra. Well, we have now, I keep on looking out the window and how beautiful it is. It's 73 degrees right now, and we have music of Jean-Baptiste Krumpholz, and we are going to hear a sonata for flute and harp with Ashley Solomon playing the flute and Masumi Nagasawa playing the harp on Classical QED 89.3.

0: We heard Jean-Baptiste Krumpholz's sonata for harp and flute. Our performers were Ashley Solomon flute and Masumi Nagasawa playing the harp on Classical QED 89.3.
1: 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Festival Director of Marketing Shelley Johansson talks about the location of the festival.
2: They're at People's Natural Gas Park, which is a facility that Heritage Johnstown developed for our festival and also to be a catalyst for more events downtown and more activity downtown. It's really cool to be able to have a festival grounds downtown because that's a little bit unusual. I mean, so many festivals, you think about that, they're held in a field with tents, you know, and that's great, but we're right downtown. It's a very easy festival to attend. There are three stages and you can get around to them. There's places to get into the shade and out of the sun.
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0: Music now of George Whitfield Chadwick. We'll hear his Serenade for Strings. Hobart Earl and the American Music Ensemble of Vienna.

Hobart Earl conducting the American Music Ensemble of Vienna. That was music of George Whitfield Chadwick, his Serenade for Strings on Classical QED 89.3. Funny Face, the overture with the music of George and Ira Gershwin. Here's Arthur Fiedler with the Boston Pops.

0: The overture to George and Ira Gershwin's Funny Face with the Boston Pops, Arthur Fiedler conducting, and heard on classical WQED-FM 89.3 Pittsburgh and WQEJ 89.7 Johnstown. 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Good afternoon. 74 degrees, couple of clouds out there. Tonight, mostly clear, dropping down to 57. Increasing clouds on Friday, and a high near 82.
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0: Johann Sebastian Bach, a little bit of Bach right now, featuring Anthony Robson playing the oboe, Elizabeth Volfisch in the Orchestra of the Age of Enlightenment, BWV 1055.

0: Johann Sebastian Bach on Classical QED 89.3. Anthony Robson, our soloist with the orchestra of the Age of Enlightenment, as Elizabeth Wallfisch was the conductor. Support this afternoon from our QED sustainers and also from the Chautauqua Institution, bringing together voices including Ken Burns, Henry Louis Gates Jr., Nora O'Donnell, and more for conversations across perspectives. A season of ideas, performances, and community on the shores of Chautauqua Lake. Information at discover.chq.org. The Flood City Music Festival has started in Johnstown. 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
1: The Flood City Music Festival returns to Johnstown this weekend. Festival Director of Marketing Shelley Johansson says the festival always features local musicians.
2: As far as the local and regional acts, that's something else we really enjoy, is being able to use the festival spotlight to shine on up-and-coming acts from our region. Nashville, which is from Pittsburgh, I saw them in Northside last year, and they had the crowd absolutely jumping at 3 o'clock in the afternoon. It's like, we need this energy on Saturday afternoon at the festival. They are absolutely amazing. I'm excited about them.
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0: Maurice Ravel now. Here is the Mother Goose Ballet, Ma Mère Loi, with Mark Albrecht and the Strasbourg Philharmonic Orchestra.

0: The Mother Goose Ballet of Maurice Ravel, Ma Mère Loi, Mark Albrecht and the Strasbourg Philharmonic Orchestra on Classical QED 89.3. This weekend, it is the last Bach, Beethoven, and Brunch. The Bach, Beethoven, and Brunch concert series concludes this Sunday, 10:30 a.m. at Mellon Park. You'll hear Academy Concerts play string quartets by Haydn, part of their Haydnberg project. Here's Warren Davidson.
1: The music is incredibly well-crafted, beautifully written for the instrumentalist, and witty, clever, entertaining, lively, any good adjective you can think of, you can apply it to the music of the Haydn string quartets.
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0: 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A Spring Overture, an early work of Hermann Gustav Goetz. 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

0: That was Hermann Gustav Goetz and his Spring Overture. Werner Andreas Albert conducting the Hanover NDR Symphony Orchestra on Classical WQED-FM 89.3 Pittsburgh and WQEJ 89.7 Johnstown on HD1 and WQEDFM.org, the voice of the arts in Western Pennsylvania. Good evening. I'm Anna Singer. It has been a glorious day and continues to be so. Blue skies, 74 degrees, a few clouds out there. Tonight, mostly clear, will drop down to 57. Increasing clouds on Friday, a high of 82. Partly cloudy Friday night, down to 64. And then Saturday, maybe a shower and thunderstorm. Same for Sunday in the afternoon. But for the most part, sunny and a high of 84. It's going to be great weather for Bach, Beethoven, and brunch this Sunday morning at 10:30. Thanks so much for joining me this afternoon. I hope you have a great evening.
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0: By Joseph Strauss, Music of the Spheres Waltz. That was Ernst Marzendorfer conducting the Slovak State Philharmonic Orchestra, Kosice.
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2: 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Festival Director of Marketing Shelley Johansson says the festival always features local musicians.
3: As far as the local and regional acts, that's something else we really enjoy, is being able to use the festival spotlight to shine on up-and-coming acts from our region. Nashville, which is from Pittsburgh, I saw them in Northside last year, and they had the crowd absolutely jumping at 3 o'clock in the afternoon. It's like, we need this energy on Saturday afternoon at the festival. They are absolutely amazing. I'm excited about them.
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0: Thanks for joining me this afternoon. I'm Scott Blankenship. Straussiana by Eric Korngold is next. This isn't written in the style of Strauss, but it's actually built on Johann Strauss Jr. melodies. Deliberately obscure ones, by the way. I mean really obscure. They come out of one of his operettas that flopped at the box office, but Korngold reorchestrated it and added his own touches for a 1953 commission aimed at school orchestras. Here's Kazuki Yamada conducting Orchestra de la Suisse Romande.

0: Sabina Meyer playing clarinet, doing a little dazzling with the Württemberg Chamber Orchestra and Jörg Färber conducting the fantasy on Mozart's Lacci Darem Lamano by Franz Danzi.
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3: 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I'm Lisa Flynn, and we're headed to London's Royal Opera House for Leo Janáček's enigmatic The Macropolis Affair. 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
0: E.J. Moran's music finishes the hour, the Serenade in G major, with Richard Hickox conducting the Northern Symphonia of England.

0: composed by E.J. Moran. That was his serenade in G major. Richard Hickok's the conductor of the Northern Symphonia of England. That's music for this hour. Thanks for your company for it. I'm Scott Blankenship.
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0: Pittsburgh Savoyards is opening their 89th season with Sherlock Holmes and the Web of Deceit, a new adaptation written and directed by Vice President Robert Hockenberry. He talks with Anna Singer about the production and their upcoming performances from July 10th through the 25th at the Margaret Partey Performing Arts Center.
1: I always take it from a place of, as a director, my job is to be a storyteller. 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
2: Jerome Maras is the guy who wrote The Big Country, the wide-open, horse-and-prairie sound that basically taught Hollywood what the American West should sound like. This was 3 years before Copland's ballets started cementing that same vocabulary as national property. Maras had already tried something almost contrary. A symphony with movements called Invention and Fugue, borrowing titles straight out of Bach's toolbox. His Symphony No. 1 is coming up, and it's not the Maras you'd recognize from a movie trailer. It's Maras showing his other hand. Stay with me. Here's Preludes 4 and 6 by Gayane Chebotarian, and it's Sahan Azruni playing the piano.

0: Angela Hewitt playing piano, Impromptu by Emmanuel Chabrier.
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0: Madrigal by Agustin Barrios is next. He was Paraguayan, largely self-taught outside formal European training, and somehow made a Baroque courtly dance sound completely at home on a South American guitar. The piece is showy in the hands, but not in the ear. The difficulty disappears into the melody, which is the trick that Barrios pulled off better than almost anyone writing for the instrument. Here's Berta Rojas.

0: Jerome Ross said that people were feeling gloomy during World War II, and he wanted to write some music to cheer them up. It was his Symphony No. 1, with Joanne Faletta conducting the London Symphony Orchestra.
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2: 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Here's Warren Davidson.
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0: This was composed by Charles Stanford. It's called Ballabile, Danceable. Andrew Manzi conducts the BBC Scottish Symphony Orchestra. Gemma Rosefield plays the cello.

0: Ballabile, written as the lighter half of a diptych by Charles Stanford. Andrew Manzi on the podium conducting the BBC Scottish Symphony Orchestra with Gemma Rosefield playing the cello. I'm Scott Blankenship.
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2: Anna Singer talks with Real Time Arts on their newest event, Equitable Dinners, featuring an original play derived from community listening sessions, a potluck-style meal, and facilitated conversations about food, health, and American identity, all taking place throughout many productions in the month of July.
3: We wanted to know, what are the issues that concern you? And we asked particularly around food, like questions like, you know, what is American food to you? Are pierogies American food? And that opened up into really interesting questions about what is it to be American?
2: Visit